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6: 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We salute Mrs. Mackenzie Vergara, fifth grade teacher at South Adams Elementary. 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She is seriously the sweetest. 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

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We'll chat about that on my next show, 10 a.m., right here on K105. 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

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It's

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0: there. It's Dan, and will you be the next big winner in K105 and Darlington Holiday Warehouse's $25,000 holiday cash vault, just like Raquel from Churubusco?
1: What is that digit?
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1: You won!
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0: You'll have two chances with me on Monday at 3:15 and 5:15, and I'll be crossing my fingers for you right here on K105. I

day, Potts Farm was a place to go. 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
3: What if your life changed forever on your 61st birthday? That's exactly what happened to Janet McDowell. A leukemia diagnosis led to years of unimaginable medical challenges, two near-fatal setbacks, and a stem cell transplant that nearly cost her everything. But instead of giving up, Janet found the strength to keep fighting. On today's This Week in America, Janet shares the incredible true story behind her memoir, Chasing a Light in the Darkness. Janet's story offers hope that life always can be found, even in life's darkest moments. Janet McDowell shares an inspiring story of leukemia survival, hope, and resilience next on This Week in America.
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3: What happens when your life changes overnight with a diagnosis that seems impossible to overcome? On this episode of This Week in America, author Janet McDowell shares the remarkable true story behind her memoir, Chasing a Light in the Darkness, a story of resilience in the face of unrelenting medical challenges. Shortly after her 61st birthday, Janet was diagnosed with lymphocytic leukemia, a disease often treatable in children but far more difficult for older adults.

0: let's go back to where this began for you. Celebrated the high of a birthday, 61st birthday. A short while later, you find out you have a diagnosis that literally changes the rest of your life. Talk about that period and the emotions you went through, from the high of celebrating to the low of finding out you face some difficult circumstances.
1: Yes, and actually, it was actually on my birthday that I got that diagnosis.
0: Wow.
1: So, I went from expecting to come home from a doctor's appointment and celebrating my birthday to I don't feel much like celebrating anymore. So, yeah, it was a shock, to say the least. And I was so shocked that when the doctor at the time asked me if I wanted to get treated, I was actually offended that he would ask somebody that. And later I asked my sister if people really say no to that. She went, yes, all the time. I was stunned. I just looked at him and went, well, of course I want to be treated. But I didn't even know, Rick, what that meant. I had no idea what a stem cell transplant was. He had mentioned that I would have to get one eventually. And I, in my mind, it was just like, oh, well, you know, if that's what it takes, that's what I'll do.
0: So. Maybe it's a good thing that's the way your mind operated. Rather than think of all the possible pitfalls, it's like, it's no big deal. I'll come back a couple times and we'll get this taken care of.
1: Yeah, maybe.
0: The book is Chasing a Light in the Darkness. It's such a revealing book into what Janet went through and the hope that she gives other people. Because as I mentioned, this was not easy. The challenges you faced were unrelenting, as it says in the title of the book. Talk about what you went through, because there were some near-death experiences that you went through.
1: Yes. Yeah, and it was so strange. Having all of those things just kept happening one after the other. After the very first one, when they told me that I would need a brain surgery, and I'm going, wait a minute, I came in for chemo.
0: Yes.
1: How in the world did I get to a brain surgery? And then when that went sideways, that's when things really started to get complicated. And, you know, I just never even considered giving up. It just, I don't know if it's just in my DNA or what, but no matter what happened, I thought, I am not dying from this.
0: Let's go back. Yes, I'm sorry. Go ahead. Finish that thought.
1: I'm sorry. I can't remember.
0: Well, you didn't really think about giving up. It was just you're here, you're in for the long term, the battle, whatever you have to go through. I'd like to back up just a little bit and talk about that. When you got the diagnosis, did you suspect anything was wrong? Did you have any feeling that you had a problem, a medical problem of some kind?
1: Oh, yeah. In fact, I had been going to appointments for 5 weeks trying to find out what the problem was. I had had, I started having difficulty on my walks. I was walking like 4 miles a day with our two dogs. And all of a sudden, I couldn't make it a quarter mile to our mailbox. And I started getting blood clots for no reason. Left arm, right leg. I mean, and swelling and everything that comes with blood clots. And they knew I had blood clots. And they gave me two different kinds of blood thinners that did absolutely nothing. But they were trying to figure out what was wrong, but they hadn't found it yet until they sent me to a vascular specialist. And when I was seeing her, I asked her, I said, have you ever seen blood clots just appear like this in an otherwise healthy person? And she goes, the only time in my career I've ever seen this happen is in the case of a malignancy. She goes, I'm sorry, I don't mean to scare you. And I said, hey, I asked.
0: Oh, yes.
1: And so she sent me to a cancer center. And he said he knew, looking at the old blood work. And my sister and I both asked,

0: asked him, why wasn't this spotted? I had had surgery, two of them, in the months leading up to that diagnosis. So I'd had pre-surgery exams and blood work and all of that. And it was missed twice. And when we asked my cancer doctor then why, he goes, I wondered the same thing. So I went back and looked at that blood work. And he goes, the signs were there if you knew what to look for. But those doctors weren't oncologists. And that's why it was missed. So I've had it for months, this leukemia, and didn't even know it.
1: And was not detected. So once you got to the oncologist, he was able to look and see exactly what the problems were. On the program today is Janet McDowell. That's M-C-D-O-W-E-L-L. Her website is jlmcdowell.com. 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Book available wherever books are sold. Chasing a Light in the Darkness is the name of her memoir. It's a very inspirational book, what she went through during this period. When the doctor explains what you have, acute lymphocytic leukemia, as a volunteer for St. Jude Children's Research Hospital for years, I've watched that survival rate go from like 5 to 90%. That's in kids. What was it like hearing, but it really, the adults, a whole different story. It was very difficult, wasn't it?
0: Yes. Yeah, and of course, the more I got into it, the more difficult it became, because I didn't know what leukemia meant for an adult. I remember coming home and thinking, okay, well, I'll look it up and see what survival rates are for this type of leukemia, because we still didn't actually know. He felt confident. He goes, if you have the leukemia that I think you have, he goes, it's very rare for adults to get that. He goes, but we have to do a bone marrow biopsy to find out. So that day they did a bone marrow biopsy. And of course, you don't get the results for 3 days. Stuff has to be sent out of town and come back and the whole thing. And so I came home. And he goes, I'll call you as soon as I get the results, and then we'll set up a treatment plan and go from there. So I came home and got on the computer and thought, okay, oh, I'm just going to research it myself and see what I can find out. But there was nothing to find out, because adults don't get it. So there was nothing in the literature that I could find about survival rates for adults with that type of leukemia. And I found, and the other thing that was frustrating is they kept going, well, it depends on this and this and this. Are you going to have a related donor, a relative donor? Are you going to have somebody you don't know? And so all of these, there were all kinds of things, what your age is. And of course, I didn't know the answer to those things. So It was very frustrating. And finally, I got so frustrated, I just quit. I thought, you know what? I guess I'll find out as I go whether I'm going to be one of the ones that makes it through it. Or, I mean, this is like the first day that I find out. And I haven't even found out yet what I have for sure. I just know I have either leukemia or lymphoma that's leading towards leukemia. But I still didn't even know what that was. So it was, I mean, it's a scary thing.
1: You had a whole lot to sort out in a very short period of time. That's the rational part. And then you've got the emotional part to deal with as well. You went through almost losing your life on two occasions. I mentioned all of the setbacks that you have. Would have been pretty easy to give up. Probably a lot of people are like, I can't do this anymore. What was it that kept you going, that you apparently didn't even give that an option? It's like, I'm here, I'm going to get through this.
0: Yeah, you know, and I'm not sure what that is. I thought about it, and I've been asked that question many times. And I think it's just some of us have that just undying will to not leave. I just did not want to die yet. And I just kept saying, I will not die from this. I'm not going to. You can throw anything at me and I am not dying. And I don't know if that alone did it. I know I had a chaplain come and talk to me. This is in the book. And she had a husband that had died of cancer. And she came and told me one day, she goes, you know, you don't have to keep going through this. You do have a right to say enough is enough. And when she left, my only thought was, no way. I am not going to do that.
1: Well, and
0: I just...
1: It's just amazing.
0: You kept battling
1: and you won. Talk about, we hear this all the time, the power of a determined mindset, the healing power of a determined mindset. It sounds like in your case, that really was part of your weaponry as you were fighting this. How important is that to have that mindset? And do you think that's what really got you through all of this?
0: Yes, I think it's critical that you have that mindset. I really do. As soon as you tell your body that you don't want to fight anymore, it just kind of joins in. I just think it's absolutely necessary that you just keep that attitude all the way through. And I'm not saying that's an easy task. There were times when even I was just going, good God, how much does one person have to go through? And sometimes I still say that because it's just kept going well after I survived the leukemia and the transplant and all the rejection issues. There have still been other things that have come along since then that I just keep going, wow, is this ever going to end? And they think, at least the medical team that I have thinks, most of these things that are coming up now are still related to the leukemia, to the transplant in the first place. Not that actual transplant itself, but what your body has to go through to get the transplant, like no immune system for months. And while you don't have an immune system, those little tiny bugs can get into your system and find nice little places to hide. And nobody knows they're in there. They're not caught on blood work.
1: It's just an incredible story, what Janet has gone through and continues, it sounds like, to go through. How are you today? How are you doing? How do you feel?
0: I'm doing well, you know, all things considered. The one of the last things that happened was in 24, and it was an abscess that was in two vertebra in my spine. And as a result of that, when they finally found it again, and it took them a month and a half to figure out what that was, and eventually, when they did the surgery to clean out the abscess that had then spilled into where the spinal cord is in the epidural space, they cleaned that all out. But the vertebra collapsed, and they couldn't go in there and fix them or try to stabilize them with screws or anything like they do in a fusion because of the risk of infection because of the abscess. And so I've been walking around with two broken vertebra, just collapsed on each other for over a year now, waiting for them to fuse. And they still don't know if they're totally fused. And that has been one of the most painful things I've ever gone through.
1: More with our guest, Janet McDowell, author of Chasing a Light in the Darkness, after these messages.
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1: Now back to This Week in America and our guest, Janet McDowell, author of Chasing a Light in the Darkness. Once all of this settles in, you suddenly realize you need some help. You are, describe yourself as fiercely independent. You can't be, at least you're limited in your self-care during this period. What was this like? And talk about the role of your sister who jumped right in and took care of you and was there with you throughout this entire process and remains there today. What was it like giving up your independence? How emotionally draining was that?
0: It is very, very difficult. In fact, believe it or not, and I wouldn't be here without my sister. I would not physically be alive without her helping me through this process. And I mean, grateful beyond words, but I still have trouble asking for help. It is just one of those things that was not on my radar for 60 years of my life. I lived by myself. I had a 4-bedroom, 2-bath house that I maintained. And I had a dog, and I had a full-time job, and I did just fine until this hit. And then all of a sudden, you can't work, you can't take care of a house, you can't hardly get dressed in the morning. So you go from totally independent to 2 weeks later, not even recognizing yourself in the mirror. And it is an extremely hard thing for me to do still. But she is and continues to be just a rock star supporter.
1: What advice would you give to caregivers? And I ask that because so many people are finding themselves in that position with parents living longer and family situations and family being there to help family, as in the case in your life with Susan. What thoughts do you have on caregiving, and what advice would you give to caregivers?
0: The advice I would give to anybody to taking anybody else is you've got to take care of yourself first. And I know that sounds counterproductive to the whole point, but if you don't take care of yourself and get the exercise that you need and eat properly, then you aren't going to be any good to them either. It's critical that you find a way, even if it means that somebody else needs to come in for an hour or 2 hours so you can get out of the house and do something for yourself, meet up with your friends. I think that was one of Susan's hardest things, is that she couldn't go see her grandkids in Pennsylvania. And so it's just, it's really, really important that they find a way to make sure they're taking care of themselves, too.
1: We talked about the importance of mindset. Talk about that. What did you learn about yourself, the strength that you had? Did you give it any thought as you were going through this? I think maybe now you might look back at everything and go, wow, I can't believe that I got through this. I mean, it was one battle after another, and you'd win that battle, and suddenly there'd be something else that would crop up that you had to deal with. What did you learn about you during this period and your ability to get through these situations, difficult situations?
0: Well, there, I don't know if I really learned anything new about me, because there had been episodes when I was younger, in my 30s and even before that, where, believe it or not, I had been in situations that could have killed me. And it's, I guess, like I said, it must just be in my DNA just to go, nope, I'm not leaving. You know, throw something else at me. So, yeah.
1: You shouldn't have given them that challenge, because they took you up on that and they kept bringing things. And Janet was there and kept coming out on the other side of this. You talk about finding joy in the simplest things. That's one thing that you write about in Chasing a Light in the Darkness. A message for all of us. Sometimes we take things for granted, don't we? And they have to be major life events before we get excited about them. But there's the joy just in walking to the mailbox every day with your dog.
0: Yeah. It's the simple things. Even sitting down. How many of us have backyards and flower gardens, and that we never take the time to just go out and sit and look at them? Yes. And look at the beauty of the flowers and the butterflies and the blue sky and all the things we should be thankful for every day, but we just don't stop and do it. And these kind of experiences make you stop and do it, whether you want to or not, because you can't do anything else. Like I said, there were days that I felt as soon as I would get up, and it would take me a half an hour just to get dressed, and then I wanted to go back to bed because I had just used a day full of energy just to get dressed in the morning.
1: The time has gone by so quickly. Janet, it's been a pleasure having you on the program. The book is Chasing a Light in the Darkness, a story of resilience in the face of unrelenting medical challenges. Book available wherever books are sold. We've got the Amazon link on our website. And of course, you can go to her website, get information, order the book there as well. That's jlmcdowell.com. McDowell is M-C-D-O-W-E-L-L. Janet, a pleasure having you on the program. Great to see your smiling face, your determination. It's motivation for all of us people, especially maybe to take a little time later today, go out in the backyard and just walk around and enjoy nature. No big deal. 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

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We'll chat about that on my next show, 10 a.m., right here on K105. She said.

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1: 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She's always willing to help out and is so loving towards the children in her classroom. She does a program for the students in her class so each one of them can receive a new book each month. She is seriously the sweetest. 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

Hey, it's Tim and Kylie. 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We'll be playing at 7:15. We also have our roses, buds, and thorns from the weekend and our weekend in five photos, but everything starts with us at 6 o'clock Monday morning. It's Tim and Kylie, presented by the Hensley Legal Group on

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8: 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It's cooling down quick out there. 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Remember that first cold morning the other day? Well, listen to this one. I visited a senior Fort Wayne man. Woke up with no heat that morning. He called the other guys. Get this. 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Interesting. I'll skip you ahead to the action. 2 hours later, four quotes and a high-pressure push to replace the furnace the following morning. Praise the good Lord, his son had him call us. Get this. We go out, we take a good look. 5 minutes later, we replace the dead thermostat batteries. The batteries in the thermostat were dead. Couple double A's, and the heat kicked right on. Furnace tested out great. At J.D. 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

0: Hey, it's Mike D here, and you probably already know that Phil Truitt and I go way back. 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

Hey, it's Mike D here. 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She's

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7: 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It's a lucrative career with real long-term upside. Whether you're starting fresh or switching lanes from the job you're tired of, this is your way forward. 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

it's Tim and Kylie. Enjoy your weekend and meet us back here for your first chance of the week to win some major money in K105 in Darlington's $25,000 holiday cash vault. We'll be playing at 7:15. We also have our roses, buds, and thorns from the weekend and our weekend in five photos, but everything starts with us at 6 o'clock Monday morning. It's Tim and Kylie, presented by the Hensley Legal Group on